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1: We have an update.
2: We do?
1: Yep.
2: Okay.
1: I was wrong.
2: Wait a minute.
1: I was wrong.
2: Yeah, we should wait till the music's out so we can cut that, because you're wrong a lot.
1: Of course I am.
2: You don't come correct ever.
1: Of course I do.
2: Time for us to hold your feet to the fire.
1: I'm trying to
2: Willard
1: do it.
2: Willard is 100% correct.
1: Yeah, well, there's
2: lose
1: no, that, happens,
2: that.
1: No, but it happens too.
2: Lose that one. God.
1: Who? Dude. We speak at each other for 4 hours a day.
2: No doubt.
1: Of course we're wrong a lot. Of course we're wrong a lot.
2: Yeah, I'm waiting on you, like, Steve Kerr.
1: By the way,
2: it at 2 o'clock today.
1: By the way, sometimes you're wrong, and then you're right, and then you're wrong again, and vice versa. How about if we did the Jimmy Butler experience? You and I were at Splash. Trade goes down. Both of us were like, "Yeah, I don't know about that. Yeah, I don't like it. I don't like it."
2: Totally.
1: And then the Warriors won all their basketball games. And we went, never mind, we were wrong. And now the Warriors owe $55 million to somebody with one leg. It feels a little bit more right again.
2: Yeah.
1: I hope to be wrong again by midseason. But, you know, it all goes back and forth. Anyway, here's what I wanted to bring. This is just a factoid. This isn't an opinion or anything. I said on the crossover that someone told me, and I said don't quote me on it because I wasn't sure of the exact number. I said that the Giants hadn't drawn a walk in 15 innings. I was wrong.
2: You were wrong?
1: Yeah, it's not 15. It's 18.
2: Two whole games.
1: The San Francisco Giants offense did not draw a walk in either of their losses to the San Diego Padres on Tuesday and Wednesday.
3: What? Are you kidding me?
1: No, I'm not. Do you remember when Evan Giddings was here on Monday, or actually I guess it would have been Tuesday, the Giants had won a baseball game the night before, and we were all giving credit for Tony Vitello's very passive-aggressive managerial move to where he put a sign in the middle of the clubhouse and wrote on the offensive side and on the defensive side, the pitching side, two things that were ranking really low. And he just wanted the players to think about it. Do you remember what the stat was for the hitters?
2: Swinging everything? Was that the advice?
1: He wrote the walk rate on the board in the middle of the room and wrote in parentheses 30th. In other words, you have the 30th highest walk rate. You have the worst walk rate in the majors. They went out the next two nights and got none.
2: Yeah.
1: None walks.
2: Six times this year they've had none walks. Six of 37, and I shared this during the break, and you were doing your deep dive, but the Giants have walked 72 times at the plate. They're last. The 29th team is Arizona. They have 97 walks. So 25 more walks than the Giants, and they're 29th. Which is to say they don't walk a lot either.
1: By the way, and I think most people, when you hear that, you're like, ooh, the Giants must not have good plate discipline. And I'm like, that might be a piece of it. But my actual take is, I don't think the other pitcher is scared of you. Just throw it over the plate, dog. Throw it over the plate. Willie Adames will probably watch it and top the top of his head. That's probably what he'll do with a strike.
2: But even at that, to your point about plate discipline, they have the seventh fewest strikeouts at the plate. So they don't walk ever. They don't really strike out that much.
1: Does it feel like they do?
2: They've struck out 293 times.
1: They struck out 13 times yesterday alone.
2: Six teams have struck out fewer times than they have. And so to your point, though, pitchers are like, I don't have to nibble because even if you don't swing and miss, you're not going to hit a home run.
1: Yeah, weak contact. Yeah.
2: For the most part.
1: Can you look that up? Give me a barrel rate on the San Francisco Giants.
2: Go to the phones and I'll have those for
1: you. I will.
2: Man, you are.
1: Tell me what to do.
2: You're in a mood today. Season's not over.
1: Why are you always in a mood?
2: Seriously.
1: I'm not in a mood, but I don't. Why would I feel good about this team? What is there to feel good about? What is there?
2: Landon Roop. Okay. You said it during the crossover.
1: Yeah, okay. It's a one player and Casey Schmidt.

0: And Luisa rises.
1: Ish.
0: It's fine. It's not great. Luisa Rise's relationship with Grandy. That's one thing is fun. We have fun with that. What else?
1: The sack.
0: The sack is down.
1: Daniel Susak. He should be back soon. Maybe Monday.
0: Maybe.
1: I can't believe I'm pining for a Rule 5 backup catcher.
0: Rule 5.
1: Is that where we are?
0: Who has, like, what, 17 big league at-bats?
1: He has more family members in the crowd than he has big league at-bats.
0: Those might be the only people in the crowd pretty soon if they don't start getting some hits.
1: 24 appearances. He's 11 for 23.
0: We need the sack to be back.
1: No doubt.
0: That's what we need. All right. Chris in Santa Clara. Hi, Chris. Thanks for calling Wilder and Dibs. What's up?
2: Hey, guys, and hey, you just gave the whole essay about I was going to talk about the walk numbers, so I'll just jump in and say that it's not just that the Giants are in 30th in a whole bunch of categories. It's, you know, they're 30th in terms of stolen bases, 30th with on-base percentage. You just talked about the walks. But I think where the real additional challenge is that they are consistently between 13th and 17th with regard to all of the pitching metrics. And so I guess I'm encouraging. We need to kind of even take it the next step with the discussion. It's not just, oh, this is a team that's built around pitching and, man, our hitting sucks, so let's try to see if we get hitting better. How do you possibly make a postseason if you're between 13th and 17th for all of your pitching and you're consistently 30th or 29th on a good day in hitting? And, you know, yesterday I went to the game and came back and kind of got a little like all worked up last night thinking about what to say.
0: Yep.
2: But I calmed down a little bit today and realized, there's something about the Bay Area culture where the fans here, and I think certainly the media people, are really afraid to hold somebody like Buster Posey very much accountable. It doesn't mean that he has to be treated personally. It doesn't mean he's not respected for having been an outstanding catcher. It doesn't mean he's going to be not going to be Hall of Fame one day, probably. But in this particular job, how do you get to this roster? You can't blame Vitello for everything that's going on. I mean, all these players are millionaires now, with the exception of a few young ones, right? They're not worried about, how they're going to pay their bills. Most of them now have created some level of generational wealth. Not talking about billions, but maybe from where they came. They know they got money. They got their home. They're going to pass something on to their kids, even if they never make contact again the rest of their lives. When do we start putting some pressure and go, hey, listen, you know what? This has to fall on Posey and whoever maybe is above him. I loved what you said in terms of the ownership's sense of caring. And the last thing I'll just share is I randomly happened to have been at Dodger Stadium the day they announced Magic Johnson was the new owner.
0: Okay.
2: I actually saw him come out and wave that day. The place absolutely exploded.
0: Right.
2: Because it was the end of the McCourt era. So you were right. You nailed it 100%. Fans can make those changes. And I'm just not sure yet if the Bay Area culture has that same sense. It's almost like they were so happy that they had some level of success, whether it's the Warriors or the Giants. It's like they're hanging on to something from that many years ago. And they don't want to say, hey, you know what? That was nice. It's on the shelf. But it's not just what have you done for me lately, but hey, if this guy's name was not Buster Posey, if it was, John Smith or something, and he was in the same position, do you think everybody'd be given him this much leeway?
0: Probably not. So, Chris, before you hang up, can I ask you a quick question? So, because I find everything you just said really interesting. If you want to hold Buster Posey accountable, what you're mad at him for right now are the players that he hired, right?
2: And I think there also has to be, it's a vibe. It's
0: okay.
2: A messaging.
0: Yes.
2: Out. It's a messaging to the community because it's accepting that, hey, listen, you know what? Respectfully, the team sucks.
0: Right.
2: And I think the players, they know it. Come on, these guys are pros. They're at a certain level.
0: But
2: whether it's Little League all the way up, you know when your team's not going to do it this year.
0: Right, but players always, just like Draymond Green right now, like players always think that they're better than they are. That's how they got there in many ways. The reason I'm asking, Chris, and this is where my mind goes right now, if you're mad at Buster Posey for the players he's hired, well, then why wouldn't you be mad at the person who hired Buster Posey?
2: Well, I think you have to. I think, and I do think to some extent that has to go back to who can influence that. Because I'll tell you, down from an L.A. perspective, during the McCourt years, the media absolutely drove it. That didn't happen overnight.
0: Hell yeah, we did. I was there. Chris, thank you. I appreciate it, Chris. Yeah, that like, this is, by the way, this is not to let Buster skate, but I think we have to take a moment to acknowledge two very, very clear things right now. The Giants put a president of baseball operations in business who's very inexperienced, and he followed up by putting a manager in place who's very inexperienced.
1: Right.
0: And so then when there are mistakes made, we go, wait a minute, what the hell's going on? Inexperience. That's what's going on. Inexperience.
1: So either you are completely inept as an ownership group or completely disinterested or maybe a combination of the two, because it's not like they've decided to go full bargain basement and not spend at all and just save all their money for their development. And they put in somebody in the spot who is also a part owner. I don't know what piece Buster has, but he's got a piece of the pie. And so clearly he at some level wanted to do the job. And it's a little bit of a thankless job because he's more of just a manager. You're managing the scouting. You're managing Zach Manassian. You're the front-facing PR guy because you're Buster Posey.
0: It doesn't have to be thankless, though. When the Giants won 107 games, for Farhan, it was not thankless. I think everybody has forgotten what people were saying about Farhan Zaidi that year. There was a phrase, in Farhan we trust.
1: Right.
0: Like, I mean, that's how it felt then. Late night Lamont and the Brandons and Buster. So
1: Donnie Barrels and Slates and all the fellas.
0: He'll get thanked if they're awesome, especially right now. He joined at a perfect time. He's taking over as president of baseball operations from someone the fan base didn't like.
1: Well, they didn't like him once they got bad.
0: Yeah, that's a great act to follow.
1: It is, but at the same time, Buster right now, I think he's not much more than just the PR arm of the front office.
0: And, oh, I agree.
1: You know, he's out there and it's Buster Posey, and so he's going to do the right things and say the right things. And ultimately, you know, he's a guy who's learning on the fly like Tony Vitello is.
0: Yeah, I mean, the Magic Johnson comp is an interesting one. I don't know how many people know this. Magic Johnson put like $50 million into that Dodger thing, which is worth $1 trillion. Magic is completely what you just described. That was just a wave to the fans.
1: Right. Figurehead.
0: Have a tiny little piece of pie crust of the Dodgers, and you're. It would be no different if Steph Curry came over, hawked about, you know, whatever, throw $25-30 million into the Giants bucket, and then, you know, sit in the first row and wave at people.
1: Right.
0: When they go to Giants games and make Giants fans feel real good because you're Steph Curry.
1: The difference here is Buster played baseball and he's doing a baseball job. Magic was a basketball player, so he's not, you know, going to make real impactful decisions as an owner there. And
0: none.
1: So, but Buster Posey, he's never been in the front office. He's been in the squat and he's amazing in the squat and he might go to the Hall of Fame someday. So the idea of him hitting the ground running and being just awesome at the job, that to me is as much of a reach as it is for Tony Vitello to step up and be an amazing manager at the big league level.
0: It's probably a fair point. So here's what I'm kind of getting at. And we'll keep taking your calls, 888-957-957.
1: And I have those stats for you that you asked for.
0: Which ones?
1: Barrel percentage.
0: Oh, give me
1: hard hit percentage.
0: Yeah, give me barrel percentage for the Giants.
1: 28th out of 30.
0: Shocker.
1: 6.5%.
0: Two spots higher than I thought they'd be.
1: Hard hit percentage.
0: Yes.
1: 28th.
0: Yeah.
1: 36.1.
0: Who the hell's behind him on these?
1: Expected slugging percentage, which is based on exit velocity, launch angle, all the rest of it. 28th with an expected slugging of 368. And the teams behind him on a lot of these are, well, the Marlins is one.
0: Okay.
1: The Cubs are down there.
0: The Cubs are down there? The Cubs are awesome.
1: Let me go ahead and hold on. Let me refresh it because it went a different way. Barrel percentage, Tampa and the Marlins are behind him. Tampa's at 4% barrels. They don't barrel it up.
0: Yet just swept the Giants.
1: Hard hit, Tampa and the Guardians. And expected slugging, the Marlins and Tampa. So there you go. Those are the teams with a more woeful offense than the Giants.
0: Why does it, when you said, hey, at least ownership, right? They're spending on Devers, they're spending on Adamas, and then somehow their payroll ends up in the exact same ranking that it was before, basically. Why does it feel? This is no different than, hey, we finished in second
1: right.
0: for Bryce. We finished in second for Judge. Why does it feel like the Giants are not doing things to win? They're doing things to make me think that they're trying to win.
1: Lipstick on a pig?
0: That's what...
1: Band-Aid on a shotgun wound?
0: I want to say that again. That's what... I think I've arrived at what it feels like to be a Giants fan right now. There's an ownership group that either makes you feel like they're trying to win, or there's an ownership group that makes you feel like they want you to think that they're trying to win. That, to me, is what is happening with the San Francisco Giants. They want me to think they want to win. So let's let's have a few high-priced guys. Because, again, like, oh, if the Giants are out here spending, let's take a look at that for a second. So it was a Chapman extension.
1: Right.
0: Followed by you landed Willie Adames, and you're like, we've got a professional, leadership-driven left side of the infield. Nobody ever hits over 240, but don't look at that. They're both going to be here now for a really long time. They're pros. They smile. They hug Gatorade. The third baseman is a complete vacuum.
1: Well, okay. Not this year. But
0: yeah,
1: He's got five errors.
0: He's a great third baseman.
1: Okay. But
0: he's a great third baseman. We've
1: seen
0: a
1: couple of wild throwing errors.
0: For
1: and,
0: sure. And one
1: tough
0: cuss
1: one
0: out.
1: The other day. Yeah.
0: I get it. And then you trade for Devers.
1: Yeah. 10 years and 313 was right. The original deal.
0: But the 313 makes your brain go, wow, 313. But mention those years again.
1: 10.
0: He doesn't even make $30 million a year. I know.
1: Year he will.
0: No. Look at.
1: No, I'm looking at it right now.
0: He never makes over 28.
1: Devers?
0: No.
1: Devers. I'm looking at it right now. It's,
0: okay. I looked at it the other day.
1: This year is 29.5, and then it's 33, 33, 33, 33, 31.
0: That's not.
1: I'm looking at Baseball Reference.
0: He had a bonus off the top, I thought, that actually had his annuals. Yeah, I'm looking at SpotTrack right now. He had an ARB get erased, $19 million in 2023. This states that he makes, in 2026, $27 million is his annual payroll base. And then 28.5 every year for the rest of the life of the deal.
1: Well, he must have gotten a big, huge bonus up front.
0: Something up front.
1: I guess the Giants didn't pay
0: anyway,
1: that.
0: It doesn't even matter, even if it's 30.
1: The point is the optics of it, and I think that what the Giants ownership would stand behind is we invested in these guys long-term. So unlike Farhan, where it'd be the payroll is about the same level, but they were all short deals, and then we'll move on to the next guy.
0: But what does that tell you?
1: It tells
0: me that... If I sign Steph Curry right now to a five-year deal or a six-year deal, forget how old he is. If I did a six-year deal with Steph for $60 million a year, 6 years from now, is he making max money?
1: Probably not.
0: Shea Gilgis is going to make 90. So we can sit here and go, we've invested long-term. 7 years from now, $28 million is going to be a mid-range deal for a big-time player.
1: But it's still going to be an overpay because...
0: Totally.
1: I mean, Devers is 29, and you've got him until 2033, which means he'll be 36 in the final year of his deal, making about $30 million. So I think that's what they would stand behind and say, we've invested... 10 years for Devers, 7 for Adames, 6 for Chapman.
0: Right, but here's the bottom line rebuttal. You're still not in the top 10 in payroll, Giants, and you're still spending $1 for every $2 that the Dodgers spend. And then you're telling us that you're spending, and you're telling us you're trying to compete with the Dodgers. Now, do they have some sort of an unfair... edge because they own their own television network and there's going to be a new CBA. Yeah, well, whatever. That'll all work itself out. But again, the Giants do this. They operate. And then every other week, we're like, oh, by the way, breaking news. The Giants announced a partnership that we have acquired the Curran Theater. And you're sitting there going, dude, you're making money hand over fist right now. So the idea that you're 11th in payroll, I'm sorry, I'm not impressed. I'm not. Toronto, Canada is spending more than you.
1: I wonder where that edict, quote-unquote, comes from, because this offseason, I think, you make a fair point about, because you needed starting pitching.
0: They spent nothing.
1: And, well, you spent $10 million on Mally, one-year deal for Mally for $10
0: million. Yep.
1: And Hauser got $2 and $22 with a team option in 2028.
0: Can't wait for that.
1: So, or it's a $4 million buyout.
0: Harrison Bader, 2 years, 20.
1: The
0: Luis
1: point
0: Arise,
1: is, like,
0: one
1: there,
0: year
1: were,
0: and
1: there
0: 13.
1: Were top-line starting pitchers that you could have gone out and thrown big money to and brought them in, but you chose to go this direction as an organization.
0: Patrick in San Jose. Hi, Patrick. Thank you for calling in.
3: Hey, how's it going?
0: What's up?
3: It's funny. Right before you mentioned it, I was trying to call in to say exactly what you said about the Giants, is that they're not doing stuff to win. They're doing stuff to make their fans think they're winning. And this is, like, I've had this theory about the Giants all the way back to 2019 where, you know, you guys, I'm not a Giants fan, but the Giants had these heartstrings for the Brandons, for Buster, and for their core, and what you guys did in the 3 and 5 years, and wanted to hold on to that. And the game evolved past that, and the ownership didn't want to do anything about that. And then finally got Farhan in here to bring the Giants into the 21st century. But like a lot of, you know, like a lot of businesses where people don't want to have patience to build it from the ground up, because the farm system was depleted and the roster was depleted. Nobody wanted to have the patience. And the worst thing that happened was 2001 or 2021 happened, and everything hit perfectly, which, you know, is a 1 in a million shot.
0: Yep.
3: But that gave everybody that, I think that gave the ownership the thought, oh, well, we don't have to spend X amount of money to win a championship. We did it at a discount rate. So why don't we just keep doing that? And then in a panic move, right, towards the end of Farhan's, it's Buster comes in and swoops in to sign Chapman. Well, yeah, Chapman's a great defensive player. And if maybe if you're a team like the Braves or the Dodgers and he's the final piece and you want to shore up your corner infield, great. But not, he's not, Farhan knew he's not the guy to put that third for the next 6 years for the Giants. So that's a lot like that. That's where this team, where the Giants, I see, is going. And unless something drastic changes and somebody makes a commitment to change, you guys are going to be spinning your wheels like this.
0: Patrick, thanks. Appreciate it, man. 888-957-9570. Like, the Farhan thing, I don't think ownership was mad at Farhan. I don't think ownership thought Farhan was doing a horrible job. I think ownership arrived at a spot where they're like, fan base needs us to move in a different direction. But Farhan was competitive-ish, had one great year.
1: Right.
0: But the books, mwah, bellissimo.
1: That's right.
0: The books were great, and the flexibility year to year was always there. But they couldn't handle the PR anymore. So, Buster Posey, PR proof.
1: Yes,
0: Buster,
1: for now.
0: That's why I don't put this on Buster and, for God's sakes, Tony Vitello right now. These are two dudes who've never done this gig before, who have been thrown into this gig. And I think that their heads are at least in the right place. They've got a lot to learn, but I think their heads are in the right place. I don't think that their bosses' heads are in the right place.
1: I think that organizationally, there are many parts of the team, the franchise, the front office that are broken and have been broken. And you can look at the drafting that they've done. They haven't drafted well. Their farm is always toward the bottom. You don't produce homegrown players, and so you're reliant on trading for guys like Rafi Devers.
0: Buster made a great draft pick last year. What are you talking about? I mean, he plays for the Dodgers now.
1: Oh, yeah, yeah.
0: But a great pick.
1: Yeah, I like the pick.
0: We're brought to you by Fremont Bank. Here for you, here for good. 888-957-9570. How is this Giants organization making you feel as a fan? We'll keep taking your calls. Bobby Valentine is going to join us in about a half hour. This is Willard and Dibbs.
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0: back to being mad. Don't worry.
1: All right.
0: I just got an email. It's from the NFL.
1: Okay.
0: It says the 2026 schedule release is almost here.
1: Yeah.
0: Which that I knew, but what's ticking me off is I'm searching all over this email. Like, okay, what does that mean? Almost what? Like tomorrow? Next week? 2 weeks? What does almost here mean?
1: Next week.
0: Are you sure?
1: Normally it's the second week of May, but this year they had to push it back, way back. My sources tell me either next Wednesday or Thursday. Wednesday or Thursday.
0: Your sources.
1: AI. Okay. The internet.
0: Okay. Okay.
1: I do know that they were waiting for the networks to finish what they call their upfronts, which is when they get all their, you know, preview programming ready to sell out to the sponsors, the ads people. And so that took a little bit longer.
0: The road to Super Bowl. What one? What is this? I don't read.
1: 61.
0: I don't read Roman numerals.
1: Well, because the first one here was 50.
0: LXI.
1: The next one would be 60, which we just had.
0: All right. Great. The road to Super Bowl 61 starts here. And then it writes, are you ready for the drop? 18 weeks.
1: Can't wait.
0: 272 games. The 2026 NFL schedule is almost here.
1: I miss Harry Kalish.
0: And then it just says see preview. And you click on it and it's like, so the Bills this year. I'm like, no, what? What's the date? When? I want to put it in my calendar.
1: It's either Wednesday or Thursday, Mark.
0: According to AI.
1: Undefeated.
0: AI is very defeated.
1: 24-year anniversary of AI's, we talking about practice.
0: I love that you think AI is undefeated. When I gave you all that AI stuff the other day on things that are more likely than the Warriors to move up, you disputed all of them.
1: Right. Because your AI, I mean, you don't use AI the right way.
0: What do you mean? You don't like my AI? I don't like your AI.
1: I just put in NFL schedule release date. And it's expected to be released on Wednesday or
0: Thursday. It's expected to be. Steve Kerr was expected to tell us something this week, too.
1: Yeah.
0: Did he?
1: What happens first? The schedule comes out or Steve Kerr makes the answer?
0: Ask AI. Thank you, Steve. Ask AI. When is Steve Kerr going to tell us something?
2: Yeah, that's a great question.
0: Thank you, Steve. I wonder if going to yesterday's Giants game once made Steve want to get out of sports entirely.
3: I have no idea.
0: I mean, I was like, no, don't bring him to a Giants game. We're trying to keep him here in the city.
2: This is not for me.
0: It's not for us either, Steve. They're last in walk rate. Or 28th, whatever the hell it was.
1: No, they're last in walk rate. Okay. It's the other metrics, like the ones where when you hit the ball.
0: The barrel rate.
1: They don't barrel it up ever. Their hard hit rate is non-existent.
0: Oh,
1: and their expected OPS is also third to last. So basically, you're a bottom three offense when it comes to actually hitting the ball. When you hit it, you're bottom three. When you choose to not hit it, you're last.
0: My kids are asking to go to games the same way my mom used to look at a schedule.
4: You know, they're giving away free seat cushions 2 Sundays from now.
0: Oh, crap. Like, I want my kids to want to go to a game because they want to see Rafi Devers hit a ball. What the hell's happening? Will you look up what's happening at, like, 2 Sundays from now? Not this Sunday, not Mother's Day, May 17th. What are the Giants giving away on May 17th?
1: I'll have it for you, but
0: thank you.
1: Steve Kerr answer was, Steve Kerr is expected to make a decision
0: when?
1: This week.
0: Does that mean this week or next week?
1: Exactly.
0: See?
1: So when you put it in next week, it'll say, this week. AI.
0: Thanks, AI.
1: I mean, I could have said that, AI.
5: What is going on here?
0: We're working through some things.
1: Yeah.
6: Oh, okay.
1: I mean, it's tough.
0: What are the Giants giving away on May 17th?
1: Tomorrow night is K-pop fireworks night.
0: Okay.
1: If you're a K-pop person.
0: I know Mother's Day, they're giving away those bags.
1: Saturday's youth patch hat.
0: Right. He asked about that, and then he realized that he has a game. So we
1: quilted
0: can't
1: tote bag on Mother's Day.
0: For the moms.
1: Japanese Heritage Night on the 22nd.
0: Oh, wait, not the 17th. They're on the road. The 24th.
1: The 23rd is chain hat.
0: Okay. What's the 24th?
1: Ooh, you better get there early.
0: What is it?
1: Star Wars Grogu bobblehead.
0: That's the one. That's what he's like, Dad.
1: Dude.
0: What is it? A Star Wars what?
1: Grogu. Lucas, you're our resident Star Wars guy.
6: Grogu.

0: is, you probably know him more as Baby Yoda.
1: Ah, there you go.
0: Yeah, in The Mandalorian.
2: Yeah.
1: Thanks, Lucas. Spoiler alert, there will be fights that day.
2: I know.
1: People will be fighting over
2: Grogu.
1: No, I told
2: him. I'm like, he's like, can we go to that game? And I'm like, do you want to get up at 6? But, like, probably. Sure. All right. But that's why he wants to go to a game.
1: No doubt.
2: Baby Yoda.
1: Grogu.
2: Not Baby Bryce. Baby Yoda.
1: Ooh, and don't sleep on June 14th, and it's sad that it's come to this with Giants baseball.
2: What's that?
1: Get excited.
2: What?
1: Not for the offense.
2: What?
1: Not for the defense.
2: But
1: Hello Kitty plush keychain giveaway.
2: You couldn't drag me to that.
1: Dude, first 25,000 fans get there early and often.
2: I only want to visit with the next 10,000 fans, if there will be any. I don't even want to talk to the Hello Kitty people.
1: June 27th, Raphael Devers bobblehead. You bobble his head twice, and he grounds the second. It's a unique bobblehead this year. I mean, I could go on, but it's sad that...
2: I was going to jump in, and I'm like, nope, Dibs will have this one. He'll have it.
1: What are we doing?
2: You pull the lever.
1: Totally. There's a slow roller to second. On to first. And the sides retire.
2: They have that big chaw on his cheek.
1: Totally.
2: In the bobblehead. I hope so.
1: I miss the old school giveaways.
2: Is Rafi looking back? Is he looking at his bat or back at the umpire?
1: He's actually looking at his phone, social media, and shaking his head at all the negativity.
2: All right.
1: He looks happy in the picture.
2: Let's go to Luis in San Rafael. Hi, Luis. What's happening? Luis?
3: Hello?
2: Hello?
1: You're up?
3: Hello?
2: Hello.
1: Luis.
2: We can keep saying hello.
3: Yes, this is Luis.
2: Oh, Luis. That's okay. Yeah, that's an error on Lucas. Okay. Yeah.
3: Okay.
2: What's up, Luis?
3: Yes, definitely an error. So first of all, since I don't know if my phone is going to make it over the bridge. When you get Bobby Valentine on, ask him about Bobby Winkles, because Bobby Winkles is the analogy that everybody has missed, who was hired by the Angels out from Arizona State, a very, very successful program in the 70s, way before you were born, Mark, but Dibley was sort of around then.
2: Yep,
3: and
2: sure was.
3: His first year was 79 and 83. And then he crapped out. Dick Williams was hired for the Angels. He went over, interestingly enough, to the A's and Giants. And he, you know, became a coach, you know, with different teams. But the point was, he's had exactly the same type of struggles. And if you looked at the team at the time, there were some very good older players. Robinson, Veda Pinson, Nolan Ryan pitched 2 no-hitters. But they were an old team, and the West at that time was more competitive, and they finished in 4th place.
2: Okay, Lewis.
1: Bobby Winkles.
2: Thank you very much.
1: Bobby Winkles.
2: Is it me? That one lost me.
1: I think he's making the comparison to Tony Vitello.
2: Right. But the point was, like, what are we saying about Tony Vitello?
1: That he might struggle early, but much like Winkles, he can right the ship and still have a nice little career as a manager.
2: What was the name of your horse last weekend?
1: Golden Tempo.
2: Golden Tempo.
1: Yes.
2: Maybe Vitello can do a little Golden Tempo.
1: He's allowed to.
2: Yeah. Listen.
1: Bobby Winkles, by the way, lived to be 90.
2: Oh.
1: And, managed the Angels and the Oakland Athletics for a short time.
2: Great. I don't know if this bothers me. I got nothing to say about Tony Vitello. Nothing. The Giants' issues have nothing to do with Tony Vitello. I mean, you can get into this in an indirect way if you want. And again, talk about the fact that the organization has decided to put 2 very inexperienced people in its most front-facing roles. We can have that conversation. But to me, that's the conversation. The Giants right now are too poor of a baseball team.

0: team for us to talk about. Vitello went to Bo Rucki in the sixth.
1: Right.
0: And I needed him to go to Brubaker. What are we doing? Like,
2: Rucki and Brubaker. I was just thinking of this one too, Mark. Yeah. You put Jesus Rodriguez out in right field, and he drops a ball that he should have caught. You scored one run. You had three hits, and Jesus had two of them. So, yeah, Tony, you should have had him out of there. What were you thinking? Well, he's the only guy who could hit on our team. Devers went Oppo Taco. Rodriguez had the other two hits, and yeah, he's learning how to play the outfield because we don't have anybody better who can hit the ball.
0: Right.
2: So come on, Tony, wake up in there.
0: Well, that's
2: I'm with you.
0: That's sports. That's sports. You wait. The guy's got two hits. He caught everything for seven innings, and then a hit rolls around. It was a difficult play. Would have been a plus play. Should he have made it? Yes. He's a Major League Baseball player. He didn't make it, and the Padres win the baseball game. And now we're like, what the hell were you doing putting him out there? Well, I mean, yeah. This is not about Tony Vitello. Has he made some wrong moves? Sure. Like, did you honestly think he wouldn't?
2: Well, they all do.
0: He's never been a major league manager before.
2: And also, a wrong move oftentimes is because the guy you put in there didn't do his job.
0: Didn't do a good job, exactly. So that doesn't make managers Teflon, but this is all predictable. Listen to Tony talk, and you kind of took a little bit of a shot at that earlier this week, and I get it. Every time Tony talks, it sounds like he's almost apologizing for something. Hey, you know, I probably shouldn't have said that earlier. I probably shouldn't have done it that way. He sounds like he's learning on the job. Because he is.
2: Well, and he says, you know, Luis talked to the team before the game, and, well, I probably shouldn't have told you that, because now you're all going to run over there and ask him what he said. I wish you wouldn't do that. It's like, that's a little cringy.
0: Well, sure.
2: And
0: it's
2: he's
0: different.
2: Doing the job, yeah.
0: But it's like, we knew these things. It's different. It's different. 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You know, this whole thing sort of started, and I'm not one of these, like, I don't need Greg Johnson to go Mark Cuban. I don't need him to get T-shirts that are too small for him, sit in the first row, and scream at umpires.
2: And get technicals and fines.
0: That's not what I'm asking for. But could we, Giants fans, get some evidence that the San Francisco Giants organization is hell-bent on winning and playing good baseball? I don't think that's too much to ask. And I don't think we're getting that. And you can do that in any way that you want to do that. You don't need to yell at umps and be in the first row if that's not your jam. I'm not going to say I don't care about your dad's politics, but his dad is what? How old is Charles Johnson? Is he 87 years old?
2: Let me ask AI.
0: Ask AI. I don't know where he lives. He doesn't live here. He's not relevant to the day-to-day operation other than the fact.
2: 93.
0: He's 93 years old. All right. He's not relevant except for he is one of, and he is the principal, but he is one of a group of people who actually are the ones sort of setting the baseline for how you're going to go about your business. And how they've gone about their business is they put one president of baseball operations in there who wanted nothing more than financial flexibility, kept finishing in second place on every major free agent, played some good baseball, but nowhere near enough of it. And then when they replace him, now we're putting really green people in charge. Does that mean that they can control them? Maybe. I don't know. But then we do enough deals. We say yes. We say yes to you can acquire Rafi Devers. But it feels like we're doing that so that we can tell people we're trying. But I don't see emotion. I don't see baseball as priority one. And that's on all of them. I know Larry Bear is sent out to microphones to say what he's supposed to say. But again, we're getting the Curran Theater and Sleep Train and the parking lot A next door, Mission Rock. These are the things they keep talking to us about.
2: Right.
0: And I'm sitting here listening to this and going, do you guys see the fire that's happening at second base right now? Can somebody please talk baseball with me? And the Giants ownership is uninterested.
2: Well, this is, I think, the really sad reality of what has happened. And just doing the quick research on Charles Johnson, he was a part of the McGowan group that got in on it way, way, way back. And in 2011, he took over 25% and he became the principal owner. But Larry Bear was the guy. He was the president and the CEO until March of 2019 when he had that kerfuffle with the missus caught on camera. And he was forced to step back and he was actually suspended by MLB. And that was 2019. And think about what's happened since then in terms of that passion that you talk about, the desire from ownership to go out there and win by any means necessary. Well, and Larry Bear, while he's never been the principal owner, he's always been the guy kind of pulling the strings for ownership, right? And he was the president and he was the CEO. And so it felt like he was the conduit to ownership to where, yeah, we want to do X, Y, and Z because we want to win.
0: He was a good representative of making this city and area feel like they were a part of Giants baseball.
2: Right.
0: This is, we are 16 years removed from 1 million people lining Market Street. Okay? That to me tells, that says that a community and its people, and I've talked about this, I feel like I get, I don't want to call it unique. I'm not the only one who has this opportunity. But I lived in Southern California for 20 years. Ooh, let me tell you something.
2: Stretch.
0: It is. Made it back. But let me tell you something about the culture of one West Coast town versus the other. And I could even start with our industry. Like, do you know what a successful sports radio station in LA does? The answer is half the numbers that we do.
2: Yeah.
0: And let me tell you this, if you go to Whole Foods in Malibu, the moms are not wearing Dodger hats. They're wearing hats. But if you go here.
2: A lot of Lululemon up in that piece,
0: you're
2: too.
0: Damn right. And there ain't nothing wrong with the Lulu.
2: No.
0: Okay? But if you go to Whole Foods here, I see people in gear. And no, not just your average 45-year-old dad who you would expect to be the sports fan. Sports up here is way, way more a part of the all-encompassing daily culture, even though down there you'll see Dodger fans everywhere. My God, the Lakers, one of the largest brands in all of sports, but it's different. It's so much more spread out. There's so many more people, all of those things. But up here, it is much, much more ingrained in the culture. And Larry Bear was great with that. Was. And then you pointed out, 2019 took some of his power from him. And right after that, COVID hit. And a lot of businesses, especially in Silicon Valley, started doing things a different way. And a lot of people started looking at dollars differently. And I fear that the San Francisco Giants were one of those businesses. And in fact, they're the ones who spent 3 years telling us, well, I know there's not a lot of people in the stands, but, you know, COVID, and we're San Francisco. And at a certain point, I'm like, will you stop? We're outside. We're here.
2: And attendance has gone up year over year.
0: It has.
2: In the post-COVID era.
0: It has. But the passion, I would argue, really hasn't.
2: Among fans or among the organization or all the above?
0: We try again at the start of every year. And the passion is right here. And it's like, all right, now we're getting somebody. I want to buy the jersey. Okay. Well, now he's hitting 180. Do you still want to buy the jersey? Okay. Well, now, okay, but Jung Hoo Lee, I'm going to get a fuzzy hat and a ticket. And I want to be part of the Jung Hoo crew. All right. That's great. We'll put you out in center field. Hold on a second. Now we need to move you. We're moving him to right field. And he's probably not going to hit 300. Let's hope that he hits 250. Every year, we're ready to get excited. And the Giants have failed to do that. And I this is what I am accessing in this moment. I feel it is because it's sort of by osmosis. the ownership doesn't feel like they give a rip about baseball.

0: and I give a rip about baseball. So when I get all excited about baseball and the Dodgers signed Kyle Tucker and you tell me that you bought the Curran Theater, I'm having a hard time getting excited about baseball. And then I show up at the ballpark and your barrel rate is 28th.
1: Yep. And your, you know, all the rest of it expected OPS is also 28th and you don't get walks and all the rest of it. And, you know, you kind of feel for Logan Webb, who's been so good and so solid for all these years. And now he's having a bad year and it's coming at a bad time because you don't score runs. I think you're still last in baseball.
0: Oh, they
1: in
0: have
1: total
0: to be.
1: Run scored.
0: I'll look it up, but they've got to be. It wasn't even close the last time I looked. They
1: yeah,
0: were so
1: and,
0: far
1: I mean,
0: down.
1: You came up with one run the other day, and so a misplay in right field that goes down as a triple ultimately ends the ball game because you can't score. And so you can look at ownership and you can blame them. And Charles Johnson is 93. I don't even know how much he's principally involved in the day to day decision making, but it's clear that the Giants ownership group has been very interested in the Mission Bay project for sure. If you want to talk about what is it winning at a better rate, that new development just across McCovey Cove or the baseball team on the field, it's not even close. That development is beautiful. They got restaurants, they've got housing, they've got a green space. That thing is a phenomenal development on the 30-acre parking lot.
0: Giants dead last in the major leagues in run scored, dead last in the major leagues in run differential.
1: There you go.
0: The Giants have scored 115 runs. Everybody else in the NL West has scored over 160.
1: Yeah, that's...
0: We're talking not close.
1: No, it's a big goal.
0: Second to last is the New York Mets, who have the exact same record as the Giants, and they have scored 19 more runs than the Giants.
1: There you go. And I know I talk a lot about Kalshi and those prediction markets. And right now, the forecast, based on what has happened, they've got them forecast to win 78 games, which is...
0: In this moment?
1: Yeah.
0: Really?
1: 78. They got the Giants going 78 and 84. 78.
2: I got the Giants going 82 and 75.
0: I feel like if you wanted to invest on the less than 78... What kind of numbers are you getting right now?
1: Well, it depends on where you want to go. If you don't think that they'll win 75, then you would be on the no. Will they win 75? That's a no, and you get 34 cents on the dollar. So not a great price for that.
0: Okay.
1: You'd have to get down to like, oh, they won't even win 70. That's where you can really make some hay.
0: All right. Is Bobby Valentine coming up next? Bobby Valentine's about to join us. Long time skipper, once upon a time put on a disguise so he could stay in a game. But we'll ask him about Tony Vitello. And Bobby V is really, really tight with Zach Manassian and his whole family, the Giants general manager. So he's going to have some insight into what's going on behind the scenes with this club. And he'll join us next. As you know, we're live on YouTube every day throughout the day. 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
5: Hey, it's Joe Shasky from The Morning Roast, and you're listening to Willard and Dibs. And you know, as much as I love Willard, I'm more of a Dibs guy. So if you want to do what I do, go check in on Dibs and say hi to him. Get in the YouTube chat. 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
6: Bobby Valentine expected shortly.
5: Nice.
6: Speaking of Joe Shasky, them boys in the morning, they talked to Affelt today. Talked to Jeremy Affelt.
5: Awesome.
6: Yeah. And he threw in some thoughts about what's going on with this club. This is a little ditty. What do you think of this? And by the way, if you want to weigh in, 888-957-9570. It feels like they're drowning in the clubhouse.
7: You feel like you're drowning, honestly, as a team right now, because it is, right? And even from the fan perspective. And I appreciated Vitello's press conference the other day of him just saying, hey, the fans deserve better. We get it. Like, they're got to be super frustrated. So that actually was probably one of his better press conferences in the sense of, like, he kind of – that's actually just complete, like, hey, man, I'm going to put it out there. I get it. And the players know it. We know it. But the problem is we're living it. So not only are the fans frustrated, we're actually going out there and we fully aware we're paid a lot of money and not producing. It is a panic scenario in the sense of like, man, what else? I mean, this is just terrible. It is hard to go to the field every day right now.
6: He also threw this out there, and I got to be honest with you. I don't know where you are on this subject, but there's a certain answer with Giants baseball right now that I'm starting to not get annoyed with. But I'm like, what does that really mean, and what are we supposed to do with it? Here's Affelt. How would he fix the Giants' problems?
7: But, you know, if I was a veteran in there right now, I would just talk to the guys about, hey, man, how about we take a step back, take a deep breath, and think about something. What can you control? What can I control at the plate? I'm not a hitter, and I would say that to him. I'm not a hitter. I can't tell you how to hit, but I would say, hey, man, take a deep breath. What can I control? What am I doing right now that's not allowing me to be successful? And how is my mental approach to the plate? How is my swing approach? Am I all – because I look at it right now from a guy watching the game, and you're all or nothing every swing. You guys are trying to hit four-run homers with nobody on. That doesn't make sense to me. Situational hitting. Like, and it's because they're like, oh, my gosh, we got to make stuff happen. No, you don't have to do anything. You want to. So if you go up to the plate with a want to versus a have to, it's completely different.
6: Hmm. I keep hearing the same thing.
5: We're trying too hard. We're right, pressing.
6: Right.
5: I think he's right, though. And baseball is one of those sports where you can't go out there and, quote, try too hard. I would kind of try to advocate the opposite, which is lay back a little bit and just try to get the ball the other direction. Try to hit the ball the other way. Rafi Devers, his home run the other day, was to the opposite field. He stayed back. He drove the ball the other way. Home run.
6: Yeah.
5: And you're not seeing that from a lot of guys. Like, Luis Arraez is hitting to all fields because he's not pressing.
6: Well, that's
5: he's
6: what
5: just
6: he does.
5: Doing his little thing.
6: That's what he does.
5: Right, but even if he strikes out, which almost never happens, you haven't seen him get into a I'm pressing mode. And so what's up with the big boys? Why are they pressing?
6: I just think that it feels like a catch-all. Like, when someone's not performing, we're like, we're trying too hard. Like, that's that job interview thing. Oh, what would you say your weaknesses are? Well, I just can't go
5: home. I'm a workaholic.
6: Yeah. I just, you know what I mean? Like, I just have this weird habit of working till 1 a.m. Stop it with your trying too hard. What is, I want

0: you to try your ass off. You're a San Francisco Giant, Major League Baseball player. It's just a catch-all. They're pressing. Of course they're pressing. They better be pressing. You better be balls to the walls all the time, pedal to the metal. You better hop up out of bed filled with gratitude and all kinds of, I want to hit a home run tonight. So I just don't even know what that means. To me, it's just a catch-all for every time something's not going well. We go, oh, we're trying too hard.
1: I think in baseball, like, it fits and it works, because if you're starting to try too hard, now you're chasing after pitches you shouldn't chase after. Thus, you're putting yourself into an 0-1 count where maybe you shouldn't be doing that. And I'm looking at Chapman over the last 13 games. He is 5-46 over his last 13 games.
0: Yep.
1: He's got two doubles and no homers, no runs batted in. 13 games is a lot. He's hitting .109 over the last 13 games.
0: Okay.
1: So you know you've been that bad for that long, so you want to get out of it, and you're not going to get out of it by, you know, standing there.
0: I know, but what is someone even supposed to do with that information? Like, I honestly, they've been saying it after every game for 4 weeks. So if that was the fix, it's not working. If you tell someone you're trying too hard, what exactly are they supposed to do with it? I watch this in Little League Baseball every single week. Sometimes it makes me chuckle under my breath, because what you have are largely dads. Sometimes it's moms. It can be the people in the stands, but it's usually the coaches. The coaches are out here on the field, very, very invested in the outcome of these games. And I'm like, they're 12 years old.
1: Yeah, too invested.
0: They're 11 years old. Let me promise you something. They're about to make all kinds of mistakes. And what happens is the adults get their adrenaline all up, and a kid will do, wait for it now, something so awful like throw a ball.
1: Right.
0: Ball one. And I hear the same advice every time. Hey, take a deep breath.
1: Right to the mitt.
0: Throw it to the glove. And I want to look at said dad and be like, you take a deep breath.
1: Right.
0: They're fine.
1: You think he's not trying to throw it to the glove?
0: He threw a ball. He's 12. His hand-eye coordination hasn't fully developed yet. I don't know if you know what the walk rate is in this league. It's high. It's very, very high. Okay? It's higher than Snoop. So, like, just, I don't know what anybody, and I watch the kids, what do they do with that? Sometimes they'll listen. They'll step off the rubber.
1: Right. No pitch clock.
0: And then guess what they do after they take a deep breath?
1: They throw another ball.
0: Ball two. You know what I mean? Like, the other night we played the team that hadn't lost a game all year long. Our team won. Cool. Guess how we won? It went into extra innings, and a couple kids went out there and threw 48 balls in a row. And we won. Take a deep breath. You're trying too hard. What is someone even supposed to do with that? Do you want Matt Chapman to go to the plate? Do you want him to take a big spliffy out there? What do you want him to do?
1: Yeah.
0: Yeah. I'm just going to go out here and chill, dog.
1: Don't try so hard.
0: Don't try.
1: Just,
0: I'll swing with one hand.
1: Just, I don't know, try to work the ball the other way instead of trying to hit as,
0: what do you think he's doing?
1: As Jeremy said, everyone's trying to hit like a 5-run home run. Willy Adames, last 13 games, he's 5-51. Adames, no homers,
0: yeah,
1: no runs batted in. He has stolen a base, and his batting average is .098.
0: But do you hear what I'm saying? Like, sometimes they're trying too hard as cover for they're not good.
1: No, but these guys are better than this.
0: Of course they are, but not right now.
1: But I think that Jeremy's point was, when you get into this sort of a funk and you are drowning, and I don't know if you've ever drowned. I mean,
0: I've not drowned.
1: You can drown and get resuscitated.
0: Sure.
1: And
0: have you been resuscitated?
1: No, but my brother Mike said it'd be a resuscitation sensation is what it'd be. My brother saved my life, apparently, 1972. I was poolside.
0: What do you mean apparently?
1: I was 4, so okay, so I can't vouch for it.
0: He told you that he saved your life.
1: I'm poolside with an oversized towel. And I
0: call BS.
1: The parents and my Grandpa Dan, rest in peace, they're across the pool having cigarettes and cocktails because it's the 70s.
0: That's what you do.
1: And little Danny just stumbled into the pool and no one saw him, but Mike.
0: They weren't pressing.
1: Mikey 1.0. No, they were not pressing.
0: Not trying too hard.
1: They were pressing the cigarettes to their face is what they were doing. Apparently my brother jumped in and was able to get me into the surface and he saved my life.
0: But were you, okay.
1: I sunk like a stone.
0: Well, yeah, you're four.
1: A fat red pumpkin is what I was.
0: You're not a swim yet.
1: I was round. I could swim, but I mean, I was wrapped around this towel.
0: Round, bound,
1: and the towel gets wet. So now
0: that towel is wet.
1: Seriously. Anyway, drowning. If you're drowning, then come up for air. And I don't know, Chappie, maybe mix in a bunt or try to like hit the ball past the second base. What's do that something.
0: Gonna
1: do?
0: But what's it going to do?
1: It might get you out of the funk.
0: But that's what he's trying. He is.
1: Now he's trying too hard is what he's doing.
0: Now he's trying too hard to not try too hard.
1: He's pressing,
0: like,
1: Matt, Mark.
0: This is mental gymnastics. We've all fallen into coach speak. What does that mean? Like, you're
1: it means, like, today, day off, hopefully none of them even thought about baseball.
0: They better have thought about baseball.
1: Nah, you need a day. They were exhausted.
0: They better be.
1: It's a grind. Dude. The skipper said.
0: Okay, so.
1: Skip said it's a grind.
0: Do you hear what we're doing, though? Like, these people make $25 to $30 million a year.
1: Well, don't make it about the money.
0: No, wait a minute. I'm not. But, like, let's talk about who these people are and what they do. We're giving you $25 million a year to go hit a baseball. And then when you don't do it, you're like, eh.
1: He's pressing.
0: Stop trying.
1: Not stop trying, but your approach. You gotta mix up the approach.
0: Do you think that they've not done that 1,000 times already?
1: This year? Probably not.
0: You've met pro athletes. They completely live, breathe, they eat this stuff. This is who they are. I mean, can you imagine if, like, when you walked into this radio show every day, there was a huge mountain-sized television sitting over the radio station that had a percentage of how good your segments were, and it blasted it out to 30,000 people. Do you know what I mean?
1: Yeah.
0: They're obsessed with this. I don't know if there's any other way to be. Let's talk to Bobby Valentine about it. Joining us on the River Islands guest line and on YouTube as well. An honor always to have Bobby Valentine on the show here, Willard and Dibs, 95.7 The Game. Hey, Bobby, what's going on?
2: It's all going on. How you guys doing? I'm just hanging out waiting to do this Zoom.
0: Waiting to do a Zoom, aren't we all? But, how are we doing? Well, in a general sense, Bobby, we're doing great. We're blessed people. We've got a lot of gratitude. The baseball team we follow, not so much. What is your view? And I know that you and Zach Manassian and family are very tight, so thinking that maybe you've got a view on this. What's your view on what's going on with this baseball team?
2: Well, it's early, and it's early May, and it takes time for a team to get together, especially with a new staff and a new manager and, you know, a slugger not being in there at the beginning of the season and then getting back in. Starting pitcher not done, being healthy, all that good stuff that happens that you have to, as a team, rally around, you know? And I think the good times are still to come.
1: We're hoping, and we were just having a discussion about the idea of pressing because, you know, three of the big hitters right now are struggling, and we were discussing whether or not pressing is a real thing. What do you do as a manager when you've got your top-end guys clearly not playing up to their caliber?
2: Yeah, it's all about distractions, you know, and you got to, as a coach, manager, parent, whatever it is, you got to try to eliminate those distractions from the mind's eye and from the eye and from the mind, because that's what keeps a great athlete from performing up to par. And who knows what it is? It's expectation sometimes injuries, sometimes something that's going on in their personal life. You know, they're real humans. They're not machines. So, you know, the distractions and maybe even trying that old term, trying to do too much. That means trying to do too much is they're thinking about doing it before they do it. What you got to do is just do it. And that's why that slogan says, just do it.
0: I like that. Bobby Valentine is with us. Bobby, what's your? I got a few Tony Vitello questions for you. First, just simply, what is your perspective with regard to the challenge of coming straight from college to do this, and the readiness for it?
2: Oh, I think he's ready. Whether or not everyone else is ready for it, that'd be the question. You know, it's a fraternity he's joining, and some guys think he didn't go through Hell Week. You know, some think that you know, he doesn't have the right stripes, and that's people in uniform and outside of uniform. And you know what Tony is doing and what he has to continue to do, you know, is build that support staff, get those disciples speaking his gospel, making sure guys are hearing stuff in stereo, not just from one voice, but from multiple voices. And that comes from the coaching staff, of course, but it also comes from team leaders. And you need buy-in, you need trust, you need all that good stuff. And to think that you could develop it in a month of major league season and a few weeks of spring training, I think is not reality. It's hard to develop all of the things that need to be developed to get that infrastructure working. And I think Tony's doing a heck of a job. I mean, I watch his interviews and I see his games. You know, it's not because of lack of talent or effort or knowledge. It's just, it's a learning process for everyone involved.
0: I wonder what advice you would give him if you did have his ear. What you see that you still think he needs to learn?
2: Oh, hell's bells. You know, I was a 35-year-old manager. I coached third base for the Mets for a few years, and, you know, I thought I knew everything, and then, you know, by the time I got to 40, I realized all the things I didn't know. So you need a little time to you know, figure out. And I'm not saying he needs 5 years. It's just you need a little time to figure out who is delivering the right message, who's receiving the right messaging. And, you know, maybe even some style points need to be adjusted every now and then. But, you know, I played in 73 for Bobby Winkles. I was with the California Angels then. Bobby Winkles spent a little time, you know, coaching in the minor leagues and a little time in a front office. But basically, he was an Arizona State College coach who came in and, you know, he was met with a lot of resistance. You know, this is a union that you're dealing with here. These guys are bound by oneness, you know, and getting into that group is it takes effort and not only knowledge and not only effort, but it takes a lot of luck too for things to fall into place.
1: You may not believe this, but we had a caller earlier mention Bobby Winkles, and so my partner Mark and I eyebrows just went up as you mentioned.
2: You had to Google him.
1: I know I had to Google him, and we talked about Bobby Winkles, and here you are talking about Bobby Winkles.
0: He knew you were coming on, and he goes, "You got to ask him about Bobby Winkles." And we're like, "Who's this caller? Get out of here, caller!"
2: Yeah, and let me just give you this: I was a 23-year-old guy, and he came from college, and I spent some time in college. I didn't play ball in college, but I was in college. I was in that world that he was coming from, and I loved the dude. I thought he was, you know, as good as it gets. But I can't say that was the majority of the players on the team. You know, they didn't give him a chance, especially the older players. They didn't give him a chance at all. And you know, Tony has bigger stripes, but not necessarily bigger stripes, because Bobby Winkles won that World Series in college too, and he knew his stuff. Tony knows his stuff. It's just getting the word out. It's getting the flock to believe. And, you know, you don't really know until it's over whether or not you're believing in the right thing. It's kind of like religion, huh? You know, you don't really know, but you got to get them to believe. And that's a chore.
1: Yeah. You got to have that faith. And, it's a phenomenal analogy, Bobby Valentine here on 95-7 the game. You mentioned earlier that it's early still and the Giants off to a rough start. When is it no longer considered in your mind to be early?

0: still?
1: Well, it just depends on the competition. It depends on what you see, the health of your team. I mean, you look at the Cleveland Indians last year, they were about 15, 16 games out in the middle of August. Now, that's too late, of course. But, you're still evaluating your team. You're still evaluating the competition. I think by the time June 5th, 6th, before June 15th, because that used to be the trading deadline. And it wasn't coincidental that it was a trading deadline. It was because by June 15th, people usually know what you have and what the other team has. So, it's at least another 30 games before you're giving the last rights to any of these teams that are out there. And then there's still hope after that. But hope is not a plan. And I'm sure that Buster and Zach and Tony and all, I'm sure they have a plan. And if it's not the right plan, there's still time to change it. That's the other thing. You don't have to stick to your plan. If there's a detour in the road, you have to, rely on Waze and get around
0: Well, it feels like
1: it.
0: it might be time to at least start looking at that plan. And so let's zero in a little bit. Bobby, I'm curious, approximately how many Giants games have you seen this year?
1: Oh, approximately five,
0: Okay.
1: maybe.
0: What
1: Yeah.
0: do you see anything with Rafi Devers? Do you see anything interesting?
1: Well, no, I don't see anything. It seems like he's distracted at times. His at bats are a personal thing. And I like guys who take their at bats personally, but it just seems there have been a couple at bats that he's not quite taking them as personally as he should. Just from afar, because he's a heck of a hitter, there's that thing when you get into that batter's box that everything else has to get turned off. Every other light in the house has to go out, and that one spotlight has to be on, and that spotlight has to be tracking that ball immediately. And sometimes distractions just get you a little late. He seems late at times.
2: Are there things mechanically or just approach-wise that you would recommend, whether it's just trying to go the other way or cut down the swing? Are these like bygone notions that we don't really do anymore, Bobby?
1: I'm one of those guys, going the other way and cutting down the swing are kind of the same thing. And that just means you're picking the ball up a little deeper and you're not swinging any shorter. It's just you're making contact with it a little quicker in the swing plane, it doesn't look like as big a swing as when you're swinging out in front of the plate. But I don't believe it's mechanical. I don't believe when you get there that it's mechanical, even though sometimes a thought in practice can get the thought that has been in the game out of the equation. If that thought is the distracting part, my hands aren't right or stuff like that. Every hitter you ever hear after the game who's hot, who's doing it and making it happen, and they say, "Well, what did you do? You found it. What is it?" They always say, "Well, I'm just seeing the ball pretty good right now." And that means that the clarity of seeing the ball has not been disrupted by distractions.
0: Bobby, it sounds like you've heard at least a good handful of Tony Vitello, either press conferences or how he's dealt with things. And I'd love your perspective on the way he does it because it's a little bit unique. He shares a lot. Some have said he is maybe sharing a little bit too much right now. What's your perspective on how he handles the media?
1: I'm sorry. I think I probably did that myself too much. We're Italian, so we like to share. It's a big table. We don't go out to dinner by ourselves. We like to share the word. And when you come in his situation, obviously, he's trying to erase the question marks that are out there, so he's giving more than he needs to, just to let people know what he knows. But the main thing that he has to understand that it's not about the press who knows what he knows. It's got to be about the players who knows what he knows, and the players have to know that he cares, and then they'll care what he knows. It's hard to do that with these guys in a 2-month window. It's just hard to get to all of them and understand when they want you watching and when they don't care if you're watching. Understand when they need that little time off or that little pat or that little kick. It's hard. There are a lot of different guys with really big egos and really great talent who, don't want their world interfered with, except for when they want it interfered with. And it's tough to know when that is.
0: Bobby, what fun to have you, man. Thank you so much for doing it.
1: Pleasure, guys. Take care. Good luck. Keep the faith. And grace, guys, are going to clear up.
2: Yeah, love it. So love put it. On a happy face. There exactly. Thank you, bud. He looks so good.
0: He sounds good. My
2: I
0: God.
2: Mean, he's about to be 76.
0: That's a happy man right there.
2: Looking good, healthy.
0: Bobby Valentine with us here on Withered and Dibs. We're brought to you by Fremont Bank. Here for you, here for your good. Did you hear what he just said there at the end about Tony Vitello and the players?
2: Yeah.
0: If you didn't catch what I caught, I would love to discuss this with everybody coming up. So we'll do that coming up next on Withered and Dibs.

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0: players to buy into what you're saying. And someone even texted it. This is a great line. Did everybody catch that? 408, thank you for writing it down so that I could remember it clearly. They write, great line. Only when they know that you care will they care what you know.
1: Genius.
0: It's a beautiful line. It's a beautiful line. And I'd like to use it too. And send it to Giants ownership.
1: Right.
0: Only when I know that you care will I care what you know. So when you send out your Curran Theater press conference.
1: That really gets to you.
0: It does.
1: You've mentioned it probably 91 times on this program.
0: Again, this is what you're telling your fans. You're an entertainment product.
1: I hadn't thought about the Curran Theater maybe in my entire life.
0: I don't know if that, if they had to send out a press release. I don't know. It's fine. I don't even care that the Giants bought the Curran Theater, but the Dodgers bought a right fielder. And the Giants this offseason bought relatively nothing. Nothing. They used chump change, relatively speaking, to get two starting pitchers their fan base had never heard of, an aging center fielder with a high whiff rate who they've been after for 5 years and has probably taken too long, a second baseman that they can count their lucky freaking stars that he has basically overplayed himself.
1: One-year deal.
0: And what else?
1: Two starting pitchers.
0: No, I mentioned that.
1: A center fielder.
0: And kind of like.
1: And a rise.
0: And no relievers.
1: Rule 5 sack.
0: Yeah. Sack still down.
1: Daniel Susak, Rule 5.
0: Yeah, but so when you.
1: Rucky and Brubaker.
0: When that's what you do, don't tell me that you bought the Curran Theater.
1: Every time you mention it, I'm going to tell you what's coming up at the Curran Theater. We got the Blue Man Group coming
0: right
1: up a week from tomorrow. Three nights. The Blue Man Group at the Curran Theater.
0: The Giants ownership has failed to convince me that they care about baseball. That is the one sentence that I would like everybody to take home to dinner with you tonight to think about. And do you agree? The Giants ownership has failed to make me believe that they care about baseball. Bobby Valentine, and I quote, only when they know that you care will they care what you know. I don't know that they care. They might.
1: Well,
0: but
1: he was saying that
0: I don't
1: to
0: know
1: the
0: it
1: manager.
0: Yet. I understand it.
1: And I like the way you've extrapolated it to ownership as a fan.
0: I'm saying it to Greg Johnson.
1: Yes. And I do think that from the Tony Vitello part of it, and he even said, it takes a couple of months to, figure out with these major leaguers if you need a pat on the rump, if you need to be left alone, if you need both, do you need a hug? Do you need me to walk away? And that's Tony Vitello trying to figure that out for 25 guys across multi-nationalities and multiple layers of experience. He has his former player from Tennessee, and he's shadow boxing with him. And you've got and I don't think brooding is the right way to describe Rafael Devers, but he's edgy. He's been edgy this year because he's been struggling. Yeah. He's breaking bats, and he's saying that the media are too negative. You got Willy Adames, who is shaking hands and hugging with every opposing player because that's just who he is, and he's the Gatorade guy. You got Matt Chapman, who he's pressing. He's trying too hard. You got Luis Arraez, who just slaps the ball all over the place.
0: He's one of the only people in the organization right now who looks comfortable in his skin.
1: You've got Patrick Bailey, who is... he might as well play football because he doesn't play on both sides of the ball. Hmm. So if you are Tony Vitello, you've got 25 problems and Casey Schmidt ain't one. You know what I mean, though? So I don't know. He's trying to trying to find your footing, and you're dealing with a number of different fires you have to put out.
0: Do you know what an offensive nickname the Gatorade guy is?
1: It's not offensive at all.
0: Do you know how much that would piss me off if I were Willy Adames?
1: I don't know why.
0: I would take.

0: He's the clubhouse guy.
1: He would like to be the heavy-hitting shortstop, the Gatorade guy.
0: Well, I was thinking about it with the Niners. Like, Trent Williams is the boombox guy. That's kind of cool.
1: That's different.
0: Because he's a Hall of Famer.
1: Right, and he plays well, and that's also about something cool about coming out onto the field.
0: This is cool about coming out on the field.
1: Yeah, except for there's not enough of it because they don't win enough games. You don't get Gatorade when you lose.
0: Right.
1: Gatorade's for closers.
0: And it's for home wins. I think they have, what, 8 home wins? I have it right here. Yeah, 8 home wins.
1: My point is rather than calling it an offensive nickname, I don't think that that's what Willie Adames wants to be known for. And have you noticed when you're the Gatorade guy, what does that mean? Nobody's ever throwing it on you.
0: Aha! What happens if he's the hero? That's actually a great take. What happens if he happens to go 3 for 4 and he's just going to self-Gatorade?
1: Yeah. Is he going to do the ice bucket challenge on himself? Who throws Gatorade on Willie? Unfortunately, we haven't had to find out yet.
0: That's tough.
1: That's what I mean.
0: Yeah.
1: I don't think there's any question that Tony Vitello cares. I don't think there's any question that Tony Vitello cares. Has he had enough games to figure it all out? This has probably not been discussed enough. Can we go back to, and was it Saturday or Sunday when Ramos hit the home run that wasn't in Tampa?
0: Feels like Saturday.
1: Whatever.
0: It might have been Friday. Even.
1: It wasn't Friday.
0: It was Saturday then for sure.
1: It was definitely over the weekend. All right. So Ramos hits something in the center field ceiling.
0: Beam.
1: Yeah. And it didn't light up. It was not like Sacramento. It was
0: in
1: Tampa.
0: And it wasn't adorable.
1: No.
0: It was annoying.
1: Shot the ball straight down, and the center fielder acted like it was just a fly ball can of corn, and he ran in, and the umpires didn't have video of it, and so they're just like, it's an out. And then the Giants got all mad. And do you remember? I know you know. The whole thing about what the umpires yelled at the dugout, I still don't know if it's exact. Like, was he yelling it at Tony? Was he yelling it at Adrian Hauser? Another member of the coaching staff got thrown out. But an umpire yelled into the Giants dugout, "Who do you think you are?" Now go back to what Bobby Valentine just told us. The Giants are fighting another opponent that I really hadn't thought much about this year. They're fighting the Old Boys Network. The Giants right now are representative of something that the rest of the league and its umpires and its executives and its managers and all of that, they don't like. They don't like it. Buster Posey is a president of baseball ops. He's still younger than some of the players. Tony Vitello goes straight from Tennessee to the Giants dugout. Bobby V even said it. This is a fraternity, and some people believe that they haven't gone through Hell Week.
0: That's right.
1: It's another great line. Dude was filled with bars today.
0: You never were in a fraternity, were you?
1: I was.
0: Oh, you were?
1: I was. I was the president of the fraternity.
0: Holy Toledo.
1: You didn't know that?
0: I did not.
1: You've never talked about that?
0: You guys have an actual Hell Week? Or was it like...
1: I mean, we didn't call it that, but...
0: Yeah, then you probably didn't have one.
1: I mean, we had initiation week. I almost died. I fell asleep at the wheel. When we were pledges, one of the things that and this is the kind of stuff that gets fraternities shut down, by the way.
0: No doubt.
1: I don't even remember what we had to go do. We had to go, one of the nights, the thing that you had to go do, you had to basically acquire pictures of you and your pledge brothers in certain places or doing certain things. Everything was above board. Nobody got, some people got naked, but that was their own choice. They were just being college kids and idiots. But it was like, you know, we're at Cal Poly. Drive out to Pismo Beach and get a picture of you guys of yourselves on the pier. Well, this is all happening at like 2 and 3 in the morning. And I'm driving. And I got my bros in the car with me, but they're kind of like, I'm gonna sneak a quick nap.
0: Yep.
1: Yeah. And they're just like chilling. And there was a car behind me. The rest of our buddies are in the car behind me. And I dozed. And thank whatever higher power there is, I woke up before I either went off the road or hit anything. I was still in the lane. I woke up, but you wake up and you're so startled.
0: Adrenaline.
1: Right. And so you yank on the wheel. And all of a sudden, I started flying all over the freeway. Again, 3 in the morning, there's nobody else out there.